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Continuing with movie music next on WMHT by Alexandre Desplat, the French film composer. 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

0: The River Waltz from The Painted Veil of 2006, based on the Somerset Maugham novel about cholera in Shanghai, played there on WMHT by the composer Alexandre Desplat with Long Long on piano.
1: Peter was recovering from the disastrous failure of his marriage. He went off to Switzerland to heal and regroup. The marriage was a sham anyway, but in 1878, he still wasn't able to live openly as a gay man. He was resting in Switzerland and composed a deeply emotional work. The work became a staple of the violin repertoire, but at the time, one critic called it odorously Russian, claiming it brought audiences face to face with the revolting thought that music can exist which stinks to the ear. Well, nobody remembers the critic, but people have been enjoying Tchaikovsky's violin concerto for generations. 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
0: It's Charles Tomlinson Griffiths next on WMHT, the New York composer who tragically died in the flu pandemic in 1920, opening on The Latest Evening. It's his three-tone pictures of 1915.

0: ending on the Night Winds, three tone pictures of 1915 by Charles Tomlinson Griffiths, the New York composer. That recording on WMHT from Joanne Falletta and her Buffalo Philharmonic.
1: Here's a work called Arkora by Anna Thorvaldsdottir. Eva Ollikainen leads the Iceland Symphony Orchestra with the composer herself playing cello.

0: Arcora by Anna Thorvaldsdottir. That was Thorvaldsdottir herself, the cellist with the Iceland Symphony Orchestra, led by Eva Ollikainen. 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
1: 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Franz von Suppé's full name is a many-syllabic mouthful, likely one reason why, when he started to pursue a career as a composer and conductor of theater music, he decided to shorten it to Franz von Suppé. Here's the overture to his operetta Poet and Peasant.

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0: horrible plague swept through the small German city, leaving illness and death and despair in its wake. People were looking to their leaders for hope. A pastor named Philip Nicolai tried to provide that hope. He composed a hymn, a work that mourned the souls lost, but a work of comfort in the life to come as well. Years later, Johann Sebastian Bach built upon that work to create one of his best-known cantatas, a lovely work of hope and peace, the cantata number 140, known as Sleepers Awake. 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
1: Here's Frédéric Chopin next on WMHT in the orchestration. Glazunov originally made these for a Chopiniano in the 1890s, famously used by Fokine in 1909, danced by Nijinsky and Anna Pavlova. Les Selfies, performed here by the Rotterdam Philharmonic.

0: Glazunov's famous orchestrations of Frédéric Chopin for Fokine's ballet Les Sylphides of 1909, performed there by David Zinman and the Rotterdam Philharmonic.
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It's John Knowles Payne next on WMHT. The Boston composer turns up in The Gilded Age, that TV series filmed in Albany and Troy. The opening allegro here of his Symphony No. 1 of 1876.

0: The opening Allegro con brio of the C minor symphony number 1 of 1876 by Boston composer John Knowles Payne. 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
1: Sometimes life imitates art. Hector Berlioz fell in love with an actress, Harriet Smithson, when he saw her play Ophelia in a production of Hamlet. She ignored his overtures toward her, though, and brokenhearted, he took an opium trip, like you do, and wrote a program symphony about a composer who, brokenhearted from unrequited love, goes on an opium trip. Wait, it gets weirder. After hearing the work, Berlioz's Symphony Fantastique, Smithson agreed to meet the composer and eventually marry him. In the end, it didn't work out. Can't imagine why. 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

A little symphony there, number 5, by William Boyce, master of the king's music. I like William Boyce. When the king asked him to compose another ode for his coronation, Boyce refused. He refused the king for the reason that he couldn't do any better than Handel. That was Christopher Hogwood on WMHT directing his Academy of Ancient Music.

Is Doc Nanyu's wonderful variations on a nursery song next in the music on WMHT's piece for piano and orchestra. The nursery song comes a few minutes in, you'll recognise it. Here's a pastiche of the styles of various composers of the day. He wrote on the title page, for the enjoyment of those of you with a sense of humour, for the annoyance of the rest. The pianist here is Isaac Hannah Mason with the Royal Liverpool Philharmonic.

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0: Variations on a Nursery Song of 1914 by Hungarian composer Erno Dohnányi. And yes, the nursery song Twinkle Twinkle Little Star, played there by Isidor Cannon Mason on the piano, with the Royal Liverpool Philharmonic, Domingo Hindoyan conducting.
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It's Prokofiev's first commission in the United States. Next on WMHT, traveled here in 1918. The following year, commissioned by this Jewish-Russian ensemble for an overture on Hebrew themes. Here it is, featuring Yevgeny Kissin on piano with Moscow virtuosi

0: Prokofiev's Overture on Hebrew Themes, 1919, right here in America. 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
1: Sometimes it takes a while to find your calling. Not everyone starts at 5 years old like Mozart or Mendelssohn. Some of us wander through the world for quite a while, trying this or that, like Franz Berwald. Never heard of him? He started out as an orthopedist. Eventually, he managed a sawmill and later on a glass factory. In fact, Franz Berwald was long dead before most folks even realized he was a composer. But he wrote marvelous music like this, a violin concerto by the only orthopedist sawmill glass factory manager in 19th century Sweden, Franz Berwald. 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

0: That was the great Itzhak Perlman playing Bach on WMHT. He recorded the complete solo violin sonatas and partitas in the late 1980s. The prelude from the E major violin partita number 3.
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0: 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That was Christoph von Dohnányi leading the Cleveland Orchestra.
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0: The Russian count was having trouble sleeping, so he tasked his court musician, the young Johann Gottlieb Goldberg, with composing a work to help him catch a few Z's. On a court visit to Germany, Goldberg took some music lessons from the great Johann Sebastian Bach and requested some help. Bach composed this work, a kind of musical sheep counting raised to an art form, and named it for the young musician, the famous Goldberg Variations. 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
1: Here's Gerald Finzi harking back to Greek pastorals next in the music on WMHT. Appropriate, Gerald Finzi himself retiring to the English countryside to become an apple grower. Martin Jones is the pianist here in Finzi's Eclogue.

0: pianist Martin Jones with the eclogue of Gerald Finzi on your classical companion WMHT.
1: Ludwig van Beethoven next on WMHT and his famous ghost trio, one of a pair that he wrote for a Hungarian countess friend while he was staying with her at a estate in the Hungarian countryside. The name, The Ghost, comes from the ghostly second movement. Three movements in total, performed here on a forte piano by Jos van Immerseel and friends.

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0: Ludwig van Beethoven's Piano Trio No. 5 in D Major, the Ghost Trio of 1809, in a period performance there on WMHT. Jos van Immerseel playing that dear little forte piano, Vera Betz on violin, Anna Bilsma on cello.
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0: The Vienna Phil, recorded live at the New Year's Concert 2023. The Pearls of Love, Waltz by Josef Strauss here on WMHT, who incidentally, Josef Strauss, I've got to tell you this, was not only a composer, a band leader, but also the inventor of the mechanical street sweeper, cleaning the streets in the days when it was still pulled by horses. Isn't that interesting? Franz Walter Mörster, conducting.
1: Johnny and Joe had a band, one of the best of the 60s, the 1860s. Joe was the leader. Johnny became his assistant. But arguments came over whose music they were going to play and how things were going to work. At the end of five tumultuous years, they split. Johnny, or Johann Strauss Sr., well, he formed his own band. Joe was Josef Lanner, who continued to play with his orchestra. The two great talents were now forever enemies. Great music of Josef Lanner, Johann Strauss Sr., and all your other favorites and the stories behind it, 24/7 at your classical companion, 89.1 WMHT-FM Schenectady, 88.7 WRHV-FM Poughkeepsie, WMHT-HD, and streaming online at classicalwmht.org.
0: Music from the Court of the Sun King next on WMHT, Louis XIV in Versailles, his Pièce du Clavecin, harpsichord pieces in the ensemble version here, played by Les Talents Lyriques.

Music from the Court of the Sun King there on WMHT. Rameau's Pièce de Clavecin en Concert, his concert pieces from Harpsichord No. 1, performed there in the ensemble version, obviously, by Les Talents Lyriques, Christophe Rousset directing.

It's one of the great flautists of history. Next on WMHT, came from a great flute-playing family, helped develop the modern flute in three parts. Jacques Otter, flautist to the kings, Louis XIV and Louis XV. We're going to hear Philippe Alain Dupré here in Otter's Suite No. 2.

0: flautist Philippe Alain Dupré playing just the sort of flute that Jacques Otter would have played himself in the 1600s. Otter's Suite No. 2 in G major with friends Philippe Pierlot and Vincent Dumestre.
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0: Distant Land by John Rutter. That was the Mormon Tabernacle Choir. 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
1: It's Hamilton Harty next on WMHT, the great Irish composer, harking back to his Irish heritage here with this piece for flute and harp and orchestra in Ireland of 1935. Prentice Ordain conducts.

0: in Ireland of 1935 by Irish-born composer Hamilton Harty in a very Irish performance there on WMHT, the National Symphony Orchestra of Ireland, conducted by Prentice Ordain.
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0: 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Nicola Benedetti plays the Vivaldi Violin Concerto, Room 358.

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Nicola Benedetti, the soloist there, playing Antonio Vivaldi. That was Vivaldi's A minor violin concerto, Ruom 358, with Christian Kernan conducting the Scottish Chamber Orchestra. It's Leoš Janáček next on WMHT, the Czech composer, writing his opera From the House of the Dead, based on the Dostoevsky novel in 1862. We're going to hear one of the scenes, the play and the pantomime Peter Briner conducts.

From The House of the Dead, Janáček's opera of 1862, based on the Dostoevsky. That was the play and the pantomime from The House of the Dead Suite. Peter Briner there on WMHT conducting the New Zealand Symphony Orchestra.

The stepdaughter of Johann Strauss Jr. once asked Johannes Brahms to autograph her fan. He obliged by writing a few notes of the Blue Danube Waltz, followed by the words, "Unfortunately, not by Johannes Brahms." Great music and the stories behind it. 24/7 at your classical companion, 89.1 WMHT-FM Schenectady, 88.7 WRHV-FM Poughkeepsie, WMHT-HD, and streaming online at classicalwmht.org.

The lovely slow movement from the Grieg Piano Concerto. Still in his early 20s when he wrote that, he had to take it to Franz Liszt to ask him if it was any good. That performance on WMHT from Leif Ove Arnsnes on piano with a Bergen Norway Philharmonic under the baton of Dmitry Kirilenko. It's Dancing in the Caucasus next on WMHT. The dance is gathered by Armenian composer Aram Khachaturian from right around Armenia and the Caucasus and the Uzbeks. Khachaturian's Dance Suite of 1933, Frank Biermann conducts.

0: standing on the wonderful Lashkinka. That was the dance suite of 1933 by Armenian composer Aram Khachaturian. That performance on WMHT from Frank Biermann conducting the Robert Schumann Philharmonic.
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0: 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It's one of Handel's prettiest little tunes next.

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1: The lovely aria from the last concerto grosso that George Frederick Handel ever wrote, number 12 in B minor. Jürgen Ernst Hansen there on WMHT conducting the Chamber Orchestra of Europe.

0: If you've ever left your phone in an Uber, you might have some understanding of how Tchaikovsky felt after his carriage ride to Moscow. In an effort to score a ride, he and his brother told a postmaster that he was a Russian prince and gentleman of the emperor's bedchamber. So the postmaster let them ride along with him. But as he settled into his hotel at their first stop, he realized his luggage, which included sketches for his second symphony, was missing. He was afraid the postmaster had opened it to learn the truth, so he sent someone to get it. But the postmaster would only release the luggage to the prince himself. 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

0: Hungarian pianist András Schiff playing Johann Sebastian Bach. He recorded the complete Bach keyboard music in the early 80s. That was the closing gig from Bach's E minor Partita No. 6.
1: From 1881, here is the first symphony of Alexander Glazunov, the symphony in E major, opus 5, known as the Slavyanskaya. Alexander Anisimov leads the Moscow Symphony Orchestra on your classical companion, WMHT.

0: from 1881, the Symphony No. 1 in E, Opus 5, Slavyanskaya, by Alexander Glazunov, the Moscow Symphony Orchestra, led by Alexander Anisimov, on your classical companion, WMHT. 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
2: The choral master in charge of the performance died during the rehearsal period. The choir was woefully underprepared and struggled with the highly complex work. The premiere was a disaster, prompting Elgar to lament that God was against art. He had, however, no choice but to proceed with the next work, a commission, a cheerful musical portrait of Edwardian London. So he kept going. And thank goodness his Cockaigne or In London Town was just the smashing success that he needed. I'm Mary Darcy, and this hour on WMHT, we'll begin a celebration of Edward Elgar's birthday with the work that got him back up off the mat in a difficult time, Cockaigne. First, though, we'll check in on the news from the folks at NPR. Be right back.

Daniel Barenboim, Jacqueline Dupre, and Pincus Zukerman in an old recording of the finale from Beethoven's Piano Trio No. 2 in G, recorded at Abbey Road Studios over a Christmas holiday in 1969 when Barenboim and Dupre were newlyweds. We'll celebrate Edward Elgar's birthday this hour here on WMHT with the music that got him back into the composing game after the failure of a choral work led him to exclaim that God was against art. His Cocaine or In London Town still to come this hour. First, the music of Afro-British composer Samuel Coleridge Taylor. Violinist Elena Urioste joins Kevin John Edusai and the Chinique Orchestra in the Allegro finale from the Violin Concerto in G minor.

0: violinist Elena Urioste with Kevin John Edusai leading the Chinique Orchestra in the Allegro finale from Samuel Coleridge Taylor's Violin Concerto in G minor, Opus 80. We'll kick off a celebration of Edward Elgar's birthday with one of his best-known works. That's coming up in just a few minutes here on WMHT. Hope you can stay tuned.
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0: We are celebrating the birthday of Edward Elgar today here at WMHT. The composer of Enigma Variations in Pomp and Circumstance would be 169 years old today. I've queued up another of his best-known works for you later this hour on WMHT, his Cockaigne or In London Town on the way. First, though, off to the Renaissance with dance music of Milanese composer Joan Ambrosia d'Alza. Hopkinson Smith performs the Saltarella alla Ferrarese.

The Saltarello alla Ferrarese of early 16th century composer Joan Ambrosio Dalza. You heard Hopkins and Smith on Lute on WMHT. A musical portrait of Edwardian London on the way from today's birthday boy, Edward Elgar. First, though, music of a 20th century Italian organist, educator, and composer named Matilda Capuis. Cellist Raffaella Gromis joins Daniel Dodds and Festival Strings Lucerne in 3 moments for cello and string orchestra.

cellist Rafael Agromas with Daniel Dodds leading Festival Strings Lucerne in 3 moments for cello and string orchestra. Music of Matilda Capuis on your Classical Companion, listener-supported WMHT. That is a cut off Gromas album Femme, a collection of music from centuries of female composers. News from NPR on the way in just a few minutes here on WMHT. First, we will celebrate the birthday of Edward Elgar with music that helped him get back up off the mat after the failure of a choral work. Elgar spent 7 months working on The Dream of Gerontes, but when the choral master died, he was replaced by a musician less competent who seemed to have a disdain for the music. The chorus was woefully unprepared, and the premiere was a disaster, leaving Elgar to exclaim that God was against art. But he couldn't just quit after that. He had a commission from the Royal Philharmonic Society. So he went on to work on this overture, a delightful musical picture of Edwardian London, which was a huge success. Cockaigne, or In London Town.

0: Cocaine in London Town, a work that restored Edward Elgar's confidence and brought him success after the failure of a choral work led him to exclaim that God was against art. You never know what's around the next corner, kids. Persevere. Violin concertos in the next hour from Florence Price, Felix Mendelssohn, and Antonio Vivaldi, and some dancing from Dvorak. First, though, we'll check in on the news from NPR. That's coming up in just a moment here on WMHT.
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The Allegro finale from the cello concerto in A of the composer who claimed he sold his soul to the devil, Giuseppe Tartini. 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Violin concertos on the way this hour from Vivaldi and Mendelssohn. First, the one from Florence Price, the first African-American woman ever to have her music performed by a major American orchestra. A work composed in 1952, a year before her sudden death. Randall Goosby joins Yannick Nezets again and the Philadelphia Orchestra in Florence Price's Violin Concerto No. 2.

0: Randall Goosby with Unique Mazettes, again leading the Philadelphia Orchestra in the Violin Concerto No. 2 of the great Florence Price, the first African-American woman to have her music performed by a major American orchestra. That work was considered lost for decades. It was discovered in 2009. Florence Price, an amazing talent that is really only now beginning to get her due. A Vivaldi violin concerto later this hour, and the middle movement of one composed by Felix Mendelssohn. First, though, some dancing from Dvorak. That is coming up next on WMHT.
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0: Music of Vivaldi still to come this hour on WMHT, and the middle movement from a Mendelssohn violin concerto. First, though, dancing from Antonín Dvořák, composed for a ball in 1880. Jakub Rusa leads the Prague Philharmonic in the Polonaise in E-flat.

Jakub Rusa leading the Prague Philharmonic in Antonín Dvořák's Polonaise in E-flat, little something Dvořák wrote for a ball in 1880. If you love dance music, be sure to be listening to WMHT today and every weekday afternoon at 3. That's when Rob Brown brings you your invitation to the dance. All kinds of great dance music, waltzes, gavottes, chaconnes, polkas, you name it. Your invitation to the dance, weekday afternoons at 3 with Rob Brown. Right here on WMHT. Fabio Biondi leads Europa Galante now in music of a 12-year-old Felix Mendelssohn. We'll hear the Allegro second movement from the violin concerto in D minor.

Fabio Biondi and Europa Galante performing the Allegro Second Movement from the Violin Concerto in D minor of a 12-year-old Felix Mendelssohn on your Classical Companion, listener-supported WMHT. News from NPR on the way in just a couple of minutes. First, though, another violin concerto, this one from The Red Priest, Antonio Vivaldi.

0: The Concerto in B Minor, RV 386 of Antonio Vivaldi, performed there by Nicola Benedetti and the Benedetti Baroque Orchestra, the ensemble she founded. Music of Bach in the next hour from one of the marvelous Brandenburg Concertos. First, we'll check in on the news from NPR. That's coming up in just a moment here on WMHT.
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the finale from the first Brandenburg Concerto, the Concerto No. 1 in F, one of that group of six concerti Johann Sebastian Bach wrote as part of a job interview for the Margrave of Brandenburg. He did not get the job. He didn't even get paid for them. They weren't played for years, and they were sold for the equivalent of about $25 in our money. Remember the Brandenburg Concertos the next time someone can't see the beauty in something you created. Sometimes it's not you, it's them. The first of a pair of symphonies from Swedish composer Wilhelm Steinhammer for you now on WMHT. Naomi Järvi leads the Gothenburg Symphony in Excelsior! Symphony Overture.

0: I love that Wilhelm Steinhammer put an exclamation point right in the middle of that title. Excelsior! Exclamation point. Symphony Overture, Opus 13 from Sweden's Wilhelm Steinhammer. You heard the Gothenburg Symphony Orchestra, led by Nimi Järvi. A symphony on the way this hour from a buddy of Mozart's and a concerto from a composer you'd like to have a beer with. That's next on WMHT.
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0: He came from middle-class roots, born to a family of cantors and tanners, but he rose to become one of the most prominent composers of the German Baroque, Kapellmeister at the court at Dresden. Mary Darcy with you, your classical companion here at WMHT, with music for you now from Johann David Heineken, no relation to the beer people. Reinhard Goerbel leads Musica Antiqua of Köln in the Concerto No. 4 in D.

Vladimir Ashkenazy leading the Boston Symphony Orchestra in Finlandia. Music of Jean Sibelius composed at the turn of the 20th century to protest censorship from the Russian Empire. Music of Bach still to come this hour, the opening of one of his many cantatas. First, though, Joanne Folletta leads our neighbors to the west, the Buffalo Philharmonic, in music of contemporary composer Darren Hagen, a tone poem about the excitement of electricity and illumination. This is City of Light.

City of Light, composed in 2024 by Darren Hagen. Joanne Valletta led the Buffalo Philharmonic on WMHT. Music of Bach to wind down the hour from a cantata that, like some of his other works, was cut up and sold in pieces so that his children could pay off debts. Helmut Rilling leads Bach Collegium Stuttgart in the opening of the cantata number 188. This is the Sinfonia.

0: The opening sinfonia from Johann Sebastian Bach's Cantata No. 188, a work that was cut up and sold off in pieces. It had to be collected and recreated. Helmut Rilling led Bach Collegium Stuttgart. Finley Cockerell joins us in the next hour for some preludes from George Gershwin. And we have a Mozart symphony on tap for you. 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
0: In his early 20s, Mozart was about to make the leap from Salzburg to Vienna. He had just returned to Salzburg from extensive tours of Mannheim and Paris when he composed his 33rd symphony. But years later, for a performance in Vienna, he added a minuet. John Elliott Gardner leads the English Baroque soloists in today's 9 o'clock Mozart here at WMHT, the Symphony No. 33 in B-flat, K319.

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0: Jean-Marie Leclerc was pretty famous in his day. He's known as the founder of the French School of Violin. Leclerc's career was cut short, though, when he was found stabbed to death outside his home. Some folks suggested that his estranged wife might have been behind it. A cold case for CSI Baroque. A trio sonata for you now here on WMHT from Jean-Marie Leclerc. The ensemble Convivium performs his trio sonata in D.

The Trio Sonata in D, Opus 9, Number 3 of French Baroque composer Jean-Marie Leclerc. Leclerc, considered the founder of the French School of Violin, had a great career for a while, but met with an untimely end. Found stabbed to death outside his home. The murderer was never found, but the scuttlebutt was that his ex-wife may have been behind it for financial gain. Another cold case for CSI Baroque. Jerry Bruckheimer, just saying, I'd watch. All right, let's lighten things up a bit with George Gershwin. Local favorite Finley Cockrell performs Gershwin's Three Preludes.

Finley Cockrell at the piano, performing a work George Gershwin played himself at the 1926 premiere at New York City's Roosevelt Hotel. Three preludes on listener-supported WMHT. Music now from a composer who really impressed George Gershwin. When David Diamond was 19 years old, he entered a scholarship competition, and Gershwin was one of the judges. He asked Diamond, "Hey kid, where did you learn to orchestrate like that?" Gerard Schwartz leads the Seattle Symphony in David Diamond's Rounds for String Orchestra.

0: the most popular work of 20th century American composer David Diamond, written back in 1944. Gerard Schwartz led the Seattle Symphony in Rounds for String Orchestra. Drama in the next hour from Camille Saint-Saëns and a classical coffee break from a genre-bending American composer. That's in the next hour here on WMHT. 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
0: It is Monday, June 1st. It's National Say Something Nice Day, but you don't really need a reason to do that, right? Start in the mirror with you. Mary Darcy with you, your classical companion. Just love sharing music with you here at WMHT. I've queued up a genre-bending classical coffee break for us from a contemporary American prodigy. First, though, we'll hear from an early 20th century American prodigy, Amy Beach. She was improvising at the piano when she was 2 and composed her first works at the age of 5. From 1916, this is her Theme and Variations.

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Good friend of WMHT there, Eugenia Zuckerman with the Shanghai Quartet performing the theme and variations, Opus 80 of 20th century American prodigy Amy Beach, one of the first American composers to succeed without European training. Some drama for you now from Camille Saint-Saëns. He was a big fan of Handel's oratorios, and he wanted to create an oratorio based on Samson and Delilah. A friend suggested the story might be better suited to an opera. Kudos to that friend. Paul Paré leads the Detroit Symphony in Bacchanal from Saint-Saëns' opera Samson and Delilah.

0: Paul Paré leading the Detroit Symphony in Bacchanal from Camille Saint-Saëns' opera Samson and Delilah. A fun, genre-bending classical coffee break on the way from a three-time Grammy-winning American composer. And Emmanuel Ax and Yefim Bronfman perform music of Sergei Rachmaninoff. That's coming up in just a few minutes here on WMHT.
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0: We are getting closer and closer to the classical coffee break this morning here at WMHT. Some fun queued up for you from a three-time Grammy winner. And we'll hear the opening of Rachmaninoff's Symphonic Dances performed by a dynamic duo. First, the late Jean Lemann leading her ensemble Tafel Music in a symphony from Italian classical composer Luigi Boccherini, the Symphony in B-flat. Enjoy.

The Symphony in B flat, Opus 21, number 1 of Italian classical composer Luigi Boccherini. You heard the ensemble Tafel Music, led by its founder, the late Jean Lemann. Okay, time for a stretch and a refill and your classical coffee break, your daily listen on the lighter side of the WMHT catalog. Today, music with a decidedly American flair from 3-time Grammy-winning composer Mark O'Connor. O'Connor is a genre bender. He combines bluegrass, country, jazz, and orchestral music. He's joined here by Scott Yu and the Metamorphosen Chamber Orchestra in the Strings and Threads Suite.

0: Fun, right?
1: The Strings and Threads Suite of contemporary composer and arranger Mark O'Connor. An interesting guy, works across genres, folk, country, jazz, orchestral. He's a three-time Grammy winner. That was him on the violin with Scott Yu and the Metamorphosis Chamber Orchestra. Today's Classical Coffee Break, your daily listen on the lighter side of the WMHT catalog, a feature you make possible with your pledge. So thanks for that. An all-star cast performs music of Sergei Rachmaninoff for you now. Pianist Emmanuel Ax and Yefim Bronfman team up in the Allegro opening called Noon from Rock's Symphonic Dances for Two Pianos.

Noon, the opening allegro from Sergei Rachmaninoff's Symphonic Dances for Two Pianos, Opus 45. You heard Emmanuel Axe and Yefim Bronfman on your Classical Companion, listener-supported WMHT. That was first performed at a private party in California by Rock himself, along with Vladimir Horowitz. What a swell party that must have been, right? A sonata for you now from a Spanish Baroque composer who spent most of his career in Italy. Francisco José de Castro, Chatham Baroque, performs the Sonata Nona.

0: 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A bit of Beethoven on the way in the next hour, the opening of his very first symphony. That's next. Stay tuned.
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0: For everything, there is a first time, even if you are Beethoven. Mary Darcy with you, your classical companion here at WMHT with a movement for you from the very first symphony of Ludwig von Beethoven. Unique Nezetz again leads the Chamber Orchestra of Europe in the second movement, Andante Cantabile, from the Symphony No. 1 in C.

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Yannick Nézet's again leading the Chamber Orchestra of Europe in the second movement, Andante Cantabile, from the Symphony No. 1 in C, Opus 21 of Ludwig von Beethoven, from the recent release a few years ago by Deutsche Grammophon, Beethoven, the Symphonies. Music of William Grant still on the way this hour, based in folk songs from across the Americas. First, though, some cowboy ballet by a kid from Brooklyn. What did Aaron Copland know about life as a cowboy in the Midwest? Not a lot, but he did a lot of research for his first Western theme ballet, Billy the Kid. It was a huge hit. So Agnes DeMille, the famous choreographer, wanted him to write music for her Western ballet, Rodeo. Copland balked at the idea. He didn't want to do another cowboy ballet. He was persuaded, though, and what he created became some of the music we most associate with Aaron Copland today. Copland himself leads the London Symphony Orchestra in four dances from Rodeo.

0: Aaron Copland's 4 dance episodes from the Ballet Rodeo, with the composer himself at the podium leading the London Symphony Orchestra. Music on the way, inspired by Shakespeare's star-crossed young lovers, Romeo and Juliet, and 5 works of William Grant Still, inspired by folk songs from across the Americas. That's next on WMHT.
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2: Bardavon presents the Met's new opera, El Último Sueño de Frida y Diego, Saturday, June 6, 1 p.m. at UPAC, a journey inspired by Frida Kahlo and Diego Rivera. 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
0: William Grant Still was a genius at elevating the simple folk song and bringing it into concert halls. In 1948, Still composed 5 small works that took folk songs from across the Americas, a cowboy tune, a Mexican melody, an African-American spiritual, a Peruvian folk song, and an American folk song, and turned them into a lovely suite. Carol Urban Stivers joins the Sierra Winds here on WMHT in 5 miniatures for flute, oboe, and piano.

5 Miniatures for Flute, Oboe, and Piano, music of William Grant Still. Carol Urban Stivers joined the Sierra Winds on WMHT. Music of Hector Berlioz to close out our Monday morning today, inspired by Shakespeare's Star-Crossed Young Lovers, and a little bit by the beautiful young actress playing Juliet in a production Berlioz had recently seen. Paolo Guervi leads the Cincinnati Symphony Orchestra in the love scene from Berlioz's Romeo and Juliet.

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1: That's coming up in just a little while. 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A very famous piece. But first, a Roman lawyer. Composed only vocal music, the generation after Monteverdi. Here's Domenico Mazzacchi's music, WMHT-FM's Box Lunch.

Lagrime Amare, that's Domenico Mazzacchi's music, played by Aaron Headley on the Lirone and Adelante. WMHT-FM's Hour of Baroque and Early Music. This is Box Lunch. I'm Chris Wink. Marin Marais studied a number of instruments and over the course of his early part of his music career, and sort of toward the end of that, he decided he'd sort of explore the use of those instruments in a piece of music. Perhaps his most famous piece. From 1723, The Bells of St. Genevieve on WMHT-FM, here's Spectre de la Rose.

0: Marin Marais, The Bells of St. Genevieve on WMHT-FM's Box Lunch. That was Spec de la Rose. I'm Chris Wink. You're listening to Box Lunch, our hour of Baroque and early music. And when we get back, we'll hear a piece of music from that famous collection of concerti that was presented as a job application by Johann Sebastian Bach.
1: 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I'm Rob Brown, thrilled to feature a full-length hit every day to get you back into the day. 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
0: This is WMHT-FM's Hour of Baroque and Early Music, Box Lunch. I'm Chris Wink. In a moment, we're going to hear a piece of music that was requested as part of a concert that King George I wanted to have on the River Thames back in 1717. Here's Johann Sebastian Bach from that famous collection of concerti that Johann Sebastian Bach presented to Christian Ludwig, the Margrave of Brandenburg. He was hoping for a much-needed job. This is the Brandenburg Concerto No. 3 in G, BWV 1048. St. Luke's Chamber Ensemble on WMHT-FM's Box Lunch.

The Brandenburg Concerto No. 3 in G of Johann Sebastian Bach, the St. Luke's Chamber Ensemble on WMHT-FM's Hour of Baroque and Early Music. This is Bach's Lunch. He never did get that job, nor did he get a thank you note back from the Margrave. Huh, not very nice, huh? Well, in 1717, King George I was looking for a concert to be held on the River Thames. George Frederick Handel took up the challenge and wrote the Water Music Suite. This is the Water Music Suite No. 2 in D. Was premiered on July 17th of 1717. WMHT-FM's Bach's Lunch, here's the Boston Baroque Ensemble led by Martin Perlman.

0: 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There's Handel's Water Music Suite No. 2 in D, the Boston Baroque Ensemble led by Martin Perlman. 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
2: They have this very genuine aspect to them. 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They don't just play Lark Ascending by Vaughan Williams. They explain why he composed it. The announcers all show this enthusiasm, just the love for what they're doing. Makes a huge difference. My name is Regina Clark, and I'm from Rhinebeck, New York.
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0: I'm Chris Wink. Welcome back. This is Box Lunch, WMHT-FM's Hour of Baroque and Early Music. Well, like much of the music in the Baroque and early music eras, this next piece of music, the exact date it was written, we're not really sure. Might have been in 1680. And if it was in 1680, the composer in question, Henry Purcell, would have been just 21 years old. Here's that famous chaconne, the London Phil, led by Leonard Slatkin on WMHT-FM's Box Lunch.

Leonard Slatkin leading the London Philharmonic, the Chaconne from Henry Purcell on WMHT-FM's Hour of Baroque and Early Music. It's Box Lunch. I'm Chris Wink. Well, this next composer helped develop the sonata and concerto forms. It's Arcangelo Corelli's Trio Sonata, Opus 1, Number 1 in F. Trevor Pinnock leads the English concert. WMHT-FM's Box Lunch.

0: Trevor Pinnock leading the English concert, the Trio Sonata Opus 1, No. 1 in F of Arcangelo Corelli. 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It's Box Lunch. I'm Chris Wink. 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
2: Good afternoon. It's 1 o'clock. How are you today, Monday, June 1st, the first day of June? I'm Rob Brown. Thank you so much for joining me for our favorite classical music, 89.1887 WMHT. Hope you had a wonderful weekend. 1 o'clock, time for the big one at 1, a full-length hit-together afternoon started out right in music of Vincent Dendy today, part piano concerto, part symphony. Thoroughly French, the Symphony on a French Mountain Air of Vincent Dendy, 1886, inspired by a tune that he heard while he was walking in the mountainside. Three movements. Here is a recording with pianist Jean-Yves Thibaudet and the Montreal Symphony, the big one at one.

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0: the big one at one on your classical companion WMHT from 1886, The Symphony on a French Mountain Air by Vincent Dendy, Jean-Yves Thibaudet, the pianist with the Montreal Symphony. WMHT, the big one at one, a full-length hit every afternoon at 1 o'clock to get our afternoon started out right. Thank you so much for listening.
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Night from the Slovak Suite, Opus 32 of Vyacheslav Novak. That was Libor Peshak leading the Royal Liverpool Philharmonic. WMHT. Close the hour with this sonata of Beethoven. Beethoven's 32 piano sonatas trace the progression of Beethoven the composer. They also trace the progression of the instrument as the piano changed, as it got bigger and louder. What Beethoven did for the sonata, for that instrument, changed. Here is the Appassionata Sonata, the piano sonata, number 23 in F minor, opus 57, with pianist Friedrich Gulda.

0: Friedrich Gulda, the pianist, the Appassionata of Beethoven, the Piano Sonata number 23 in F minor, opus 57, stormy, beautiful music there of Beethoven. 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
0: American composer Mason Bates, born in 1977, still very young, has been performed all around the world. He has an alter ego, a DJ of electronica in demand at parties and some of his classical concerts as well. He goes by DJ Masonic. Mason Bates will hear the classical side of this dual personality this hour, just about 30 minutes from now, a piano concerto of Mason Bates. On the way, good afternoon. It's 2 o'clock, Monday, the first day of June. I'm Rob Brown. I hope you are doing well. Begin the hour with a work by Antonio Vivaldi, this concerto in D major, RV 171, Fabio Biondi, and Europa Galante.

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Antonio Vivaldi's Concerto in D, RV 171, on your classical companion, WMHT. That was Europa Galante with violinist Fabio Biondi. Nikolai Rimsky-Korsakov had a hit with this Capriccio Espagnol right from the start, right from rehearsals. Rimsky-Korsakov was conducting the premiere, and they couldn't even get through rehearsals without the orchestra stopping to applaud each new melody that went through. Here's Naimi Järvi to conduct the Gothenburg Symphony, the Capriccio Espagnol.

0: a hit from Nikolai Rimsky-Korsakov, the Capriccio Espanol, Opus 34, on your Classical Companion, WMHT, Nemi Yervi, and the Gothenburg Symphony. Still to come this hour, a composer who has a dual personality. He's a DJ. Goes by DJ Masonic. Mason Bates on the way. Stick around.
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Musette en Rondo of Jean-Philippe Rameau with pianist Christopher O'Reilly. WMHT, 2:30 Monday afternoon. I'm Rob Brown. I do appreciate the company. You can find my playlist on our website, classicalwmht.org. Mason Bates, now contemporary American composer and DJ, goes by the handle DJ Masonic when he does a DJ set after a concert or at a party, but writes music as Mason Bates. This concerto for his instrument growing up, the piano. Three-movement concerto evolves through three distinct stylistic sound worlds, he says. The opening movement has an almost Renaissance transparency. The middle movement lurches 100 years ahead with the romantically depressed soloist brooding apart from the orchestra. Another fast forward brings us to the more contemporary jazz minimalist finale, alight with humor and lopsided grooves. Here is piano soloist Daniil Trifonov with Yannick Nezet-Séguin and the Philadelphia Orchestra, music of Mason Bates.

0: Daniil Trifonov, the pianist, the Philadelphia Orchestra, led by Yannick Nezet-Séguin, the piano concerto of American composer Mason Bates. WMHT.
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0: 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Maximiano Valdez leads the Simón Bolívar Symphony Orchestra.

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Written to celebrate the 100th anniversary of The Rhapsody in Blue, this work by contemporary American composer Peter Boyer, The Rhapsody in Red, White, and Blue. Peter Boyer himself conducts the London Symphony with soloist Jeffrey Beagle.

0: The Rhapsody in Red, White, and Blue by contemporary American composer Peter Boyer. Jumping off from The Rhapsody in Blue, that work seems particularly fitting as we gear up for the 250th anniversary of America on the way next month. The Rhapsody in Red, White, and Blue. Jeffrey Beagle, the pianist there, with the London Symphony, led by the composer himself, Peter Boyer. WMHT.
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The Beaux-Arts Trio, the opening movement, the Piano Trio No. 1 in D minor, Opus 63 of Robert Schumann, WMHT. 20 before 4 o'clock, get you caught up on news from NPR just after 4 after this suite from Henry Purcell, England's first homegrown musical superstar. This is the Dido and Aeneas suite. Thomas Hengelbrock leads the Freiburg Baroque soloists.

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The radiant little waltz from Tchaikovsky's Serenade for Strings. That was Richard Hecox conducting the City of London Sinfonia right here on your classical companion, WMHT. Welcome to this Monday, 1st of June. Here's that contemporary oboe concerto I mentioned next by Randall Sphain, a friend of the conductor Joan Falletta in Buffalo, who heard his oboe sonata and liked it so much that she asked him to compose this, his concerto for oboe of 2023. Three movements in total, with this beautiful duet in the middle between the oboe and the French horn. It's played by the dedicatee, Henry Ward, principal oboe of the Buffalo Philharmonic, with, of course, Joan Falletta herself conducting.

0: The Oboe Concerto of 2023 by Randall Sphane, friend of the conductor Joan Folletta, who was conducting there, the Buffalo Philharmonic, with their principal oboist, Henry Ward, as soloist. Hope you enjoyed that. This is your classical companion, WMHT. I have an ancient Latin hymn for you after the break in the Praetorius setting, and we're heading towards the sparkling presto finale of Schubert's very final piano sonata, one of his final works, in just a few minutes.
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A Solis Ortis, Michael Pretorius's famous session of the Latin hymn, played there by Pifaro, the Renaissance band, right here on your classical companion, WMHT. Here's something that I used to be able to play, no longer, sadly. Schubert's very final piano sonata, the B-flat, one of his last works composed just months before he died in 1828. This is the moment where it changes course in the finale and thunders towards the end. The pianist is Mitsuko Uchida.

presto finale of Schubert's very final piano sonata, the B-flat. Utterly inexorable, you know what I mean? Played there by pianist Mitsuko Uchino. Hope you enjoyed that. This is your classical companion, WMHT, and there's a connection to this next composer, Felix Mendelssohn, who premiered all the Schubert symphonies with his orchestra in Leipzig, the Leipzig Gewandhaus, well after Schubert, of course, had already died, writing this collection of string quartets at the same time, all of them masterpieces. The presto finale here of the E minor number 4,

The Eroica Quartet playing Felix Mendelssohn. That was the presto finale of Mendelssohn's Opus 44, number 2, the Quartet in E minor. Bringing us to 10 to 5 here on WMHT, closing out this hour with this wonderful arrangement for mandolin of Antonio Vivaldi by the current most famous mandolinist alive, Avi Avital, playing this arrangement of the concerto in B minor, originally for strings. Giovanni Antonini directs.

0: Mandolinist Avi Avatar playing his own arrangement for mandolin of Vivaldi's Concerto for Strings, Romanzo 580, that recording with Il Giardino Armonico and their director Giovanni Antonini, bringing us almost to 5 o'clock on WMHT, almost time for the news.
1: Bardhavan presents the Met's new opera, El Último Sueño de Frida y Diego, Saturday, June 6, 1 p.m. at UPAC, a journey inspired by Frida Kahlo and Diego Rivera. Pre-opera talk 30 minutes before curtain, bardhavan.org.
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0: I've got something for these beautiful early summer mornings and the music this hour. Don't they just fill you with the joy of being alive? That's right after the news. The piece that the Habsburgs commissioned to apologize to the Hungarians for gobbling them up into their Austro-Hungarian Empire. That's for your fifth with Beethoven at 5:30. One of Dvorak's most beautiful tunes. Honestly, I think tunes just fell out of the end of his sleeves as he walked. And An Earworm by Maran Maret, inspired by bells that are still there in Paris. That's towards the end of the hour. Right now on WMHT, 5 o'clock, time for the news.
3: Live from NPR News in Washington, I'm Ryland Barton. The Justice Department says it will abide by a federal court order that temporarily pauses the Trump administration's nearly $1.8 billion fund for people who claim they were targets of politicized prosecutions. The fund has come under sharp criticism from Democrats, as well as many Republicans. NPR's Ryan Lucas reports.
4: The so-called anti-weaponization fund has been on hold since a federal judge temporarily blocked it last week in response to a lawsuit challenging the fund's creation. The order barred the Justice Department from taking any action to create the fund, transfer money into it, consider claims, or make payments out of it. The pause is necessary to give the court time to hear from both sides on the legal arguments. Now, the Justice Department says in a statement that it strongly disagrees with the court order, but it says it will abide by it. The Trump administration continues to face intense and even bipartisan blowback from lawmakers over the fund, including over the possibility that Capitol rioters who attacked police could receive payments from it. Ryan Lucas, NPR News, Washington.
3: Former Colorado elections clerk and conspiracy theorist Tina Peters has been released from prison. She served less than a quarter of her 9-year sentence for her role in a scheme to copy her county's election system. Democratic Governor Jared Polis commuted her sentence, saying she had to express regret about her actions. Today, she appeared on right-wing podcaster Steve Bannon's program, repeating debunked conspiracy theories that voting machines cheated Trump out of re-election in 2020. Iran says it is suspending talks with the U.S. over Israeli military operations in Lebanon and Gaza. Israel has continued to bomb South Lebanon and the southern suburbs of Beirut, considered Hezbollah strongholds, even though a ceasefire was reached in April. NPR's Hadil Al-Shalchi reports.
5: The semi-official Iranian news agency, Tasnim, which is associated with the Islamic Revolutionary Guard Corps, said that Tehran was demanding the end of what it called the aggressive and brutal Israeli army operations in Gaza and Lebanon. It also called for the complete withdrawal of Israeli military forces from Lebanon. Iran said that unless those conditions were fulfilled, talks with the U.S. to end the war would halt. There was no immediate confirmation from senior Iranian officials that messages, mostly relayed via Pakistan, between the warring parties were being suspended. The U.S. and Iran said last week they were close to a tentative 60-day ceasefire extension and framework to start talks to end the war, but the agreement is waiting on President Trump's approval. Hadil Al-Shalchi, NPR News.
3: AI company Anthropic is moving toward going public on Wall Street. The maker of chatbot Claude says it has submitted a confidential filing with the Securities and Exchange Commission for a proposed initial public offering. Anthropic has risen from a little-known research laboratory to one of the leading AI companies, valued at $965 billion. This is NPR News. Governments are pressing to find fertilizer alternatives like dung and compost to reduce dependency on chemical fertilizers as the Iran war drives up prices. The Gulf region produces 30% of globally traded chemical fertilizer. Experts say the shift away from chemical fertilizer could benefit the environment. The Trump administration is working to stop federal investment in behavioral sciences like sociology and psychology, NPR's Katie Riddle reports.
6: The funding that the administration is targeting comes through the National Science Foundation. Though the money for this kind of research still exists, only a handful of awards have been made in 2026. Scientists say the impacts of withholding this money are far-reaching into fields like artificial intelligence. Tom Griffiths studies cognition and computer science at Princeton.
7: There are fundamental questions that we want to answer about how human minds work, and the answers to those questions are important, not just for understanding humans, but also for building intelligent machines.
6: The Trump administration defends these cuts, arguing that this kind of science is ideologically driven. Katie Riddle, NPR News.
3: New York City Mayor Zoran Mamdani signed an executive order today allowing kids of all ages to stay up to watch the Knicks take on the San Antonio Spurs in the NBA Finals.
8: Here is our mayor's order, repealing kids' bedtimes for the Knicks Finals run. Are we ready? Who here was alive in 1999?
3: That was the last time the Knicks made the finals with a roster featuring Patrick Ewing and Nick Brunson, father of current Knicks star Jalen Brunson. I'm Ryland Barton, and you're listening to NPR News from Washington.
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0: 5:06 on WMHT. Welcome to this absolutely gorgeous first evening of June. We have lows in the mid-40s tonight. Not too hot, and a beautiful couple of days to come. Mostly sunny tomorrow, high of 75 or so. And thank you for tuning in. This is your classical companion, WMHT. I'm Charlotte Wilson. I have one of those brilliant CPE Bach, Emmanuel Bach harpsichord concertos for you shortly, played on an honest-to-goodness harpsichord. And first, something for these radiantly beautiful early summer mornings by Edvard Grieg.

Edvard Grieg summing up morning so perfectly, don't you think, at the moment? These radiantly beautiful early summer mornings feeling just like that. Morning mood from Grieg's Peer Gynt with von Karajan there conducting his Berlin Phil. Right here on your classical companion, WMHT. So C.P.E. Bach, Emanuel Bach, had just moved to Hamburg when he wrote this sparkling collection of harpsichord concertos in 1770 or so. We're going to hear the number one featuring Andreas Steyr on an honest-to-goodness harpsichord here with Freiburg Baroque.

0: CPE Bach, Manuel Bach, Keyboard Concerto No. 1, played on harpsichord. That is originally intended by Andreas Steyr with Petra Mulians conducting Freiburg Baroque. Right here on your classical companion, WMHT. I have a little salon piece by Richard Wagner for you after the break, and we're heading towards Beethoven. That is most Beethovenian for your fifth with Beethoven. Stay tuned.
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the little Albumblatt album leaf by Richard Wagner, early Wagner, played by Danby on violin, Amy Young on piano, bringing us to 5:30 on WMHT. That's time for your fifth with Beethoven. And in 1822, the Habsburgs built a new theatre in Pest to apologise to the Hungarians for gobbling them up into the Austro-Hungarian Empire, and commissioned Beethoven for the music, which he reworked some decade later into this, the Consecration of the House, Roy Goodman conducts.

Right, that's Beethoven. Could you tell? His Consecration of the House overture, written for the opening of a new theatre in Vienna after the opening of a theatre in Pest. That performance from Roy Goodman conducting the Hanover Band for your Fifth with Beethoven on WMHT, coming to you, as always, with your listener support. Thank you so very much, if that's you. Bringing us almost to 5:45, this beautiful Monday evening on WMHT. We're heading towards a Marin Marais earworm right after one of Antonin Dvorak's prettiest tunes, composed for a tour that he went on with a violin and cellist friend in 1892 right around the whole Czech Republic, or Bohemia and Moravia, as it still was then. Yo-Yo Ma, the cellist here to play Dvorak's Rondo in G minor.

Yo-Yo Ma playing Dvorak's lovely little rondo in G minor, originally for cello and piano. He was fond enough of it to orchestrate himself, that recording with Lauren Marzal and the Berlin Phil, bringing us to 10 to 6 on WMHT and that Marin Marais earworm that I mentioned before. This is what they call a grounge, and I tell you, you won't be able to get it out of your head for days.

0: The Bells of Santa Genevieve by Marat Marais, that Marat Marais earworm. The abbey itself, the Santa Genevieve Abbey, no longer survives, but the bells themselves do at Saint-Étienne-du-Mont. That recording from Christopher Hogwood and the Academy of Ancient Music, bringing us almost to 6 o'clock here on WMHT, almost time for the news.
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0: I've got Amy Beach proving her worth in the music this hour. Is one of the greatest of American composers, male or female, the oh-so-powerful piano quintet in just 10 minutes. Hamilton Harty's oh-so-colorful comedy overture, J.B. Foerster, the Czech composer, and one of the most famous violin sonatas of all, the Violin Sonata in A, the most famous violin sonata in A, by César Franck, with this wonderful story about the premiere as well. That'll be shortly after 7:30 if you're still tuned in. All that in the music and more right now on WMHT. 6 o'clock, time for the news.
3: Live from NPR News in Washington, I'm Ryland Barton. The U.S. military has helped dozens of commercial vessels through the Strait of Hormuz in recent weeks, according to shipping analysts. NPR's Kat Lonsdorf reports.
4: In the past 3 weeks, around 70 commercial ships have transited a kind of pathway through the strait that the U.S. Navy created off the coast of Oman, away from the Iranian coastline. It's dangerous for ships to pass near Iran without obtaining Iranian approval right now, as negotiations have stalled to reopen the strait and end the war. But this alternative and still risky route doesn't mean that shipping through the strait is resuming. The number of ships that have managed to pass through with U.S. coordination in recent weeks is still very low compared to early February, before the U.S.-Israeli attacks on Iran. The conflict with Iran and the closing of the strait has significantly disrupted global energy supplies. Kat Lonsdorf, NPR News, Washington.
3: The company behind the hugely popular AI model Claude has started the ball rolling on an IPO. Anthropic says it filed a draft registration for the stock listing with the Securities and Exchange Commission. NPR's John Ruich reports.
5: Anthropic's brief announcement says the timing of the proposed initial public offering will depend on market conditions and other factors, but analysts expect Anthropic's mega IPO to come later this year, along with two other blockbuster listings, Elon Musk's SpaceX and OpenAI, maker of ChatGPT. Last week, Anthropic announced that after a fresh round of fundraising, the company's valuation stood at $965 billion. That makes it bigger than OpenAI. The potential trio of tech IPOs comes at a time of great hype and concern about artificial intelligence. AI-linked stocks have been soaring, but polls show there's growing public concern about AI and the effect it'll have on society. John Ruich, NPR News.
3: Local law enforcement in 11 U.S. cities are making final preparations for the FIFA World Cup starting in 10 days. As NPR's Martin Costi reports, tournaments' security efforts are getting hundreds of millions of dollars worth of federal support.
6: The federal government has paid for anti-drone technology, training, and police overtime. And that's raised fears in so-called sanctuary jurisdictions that this federal cooperation may also include ICE immigration enforcement. In Seattle, Police Chief Sean Barnes says he's confident that won't happen.
7: They're not a part of this. They're not a part of our planning. They're not a part of our intelligence. We're not sharing any information with them. There's no part of FIFA planning that I'm aware of that intersects with their work.
6: Host cities are also taking precautions to protect fans from potential vehicle attacks by setting up barricades near stadiums and fan event sites. Martin Costi, NPR News.
3: Oil prices rose following the latest fighting in Iran, but U.S. stock prices still ticked up to more records. This is NPR News from Washington. The state of Florida has filed a lawsuit against OpenAI and CEO Sam Altman, claiming the company knowingly released and aggressively marketed ChatGPT to the public while concealing serious risks. Florida Attorney General James Uthmeyer says the company suppressed internal safety warnings and deceived users about the true nature and dangers of the product. The civil complaint alleges that OpenAI and Altman prioritized speed to market and commercial gain over user safety, disregarded repeated warnings from experts both inside and outside the company. The Atlantic hurricane season begins today. NPR's Julia Simon says forecasters are predicting a below-average number of named storms.
8: Last month, forecasters with the National Oceanic and Atmospheric Administration said they expected this year's Atlantic hurricane season to be relatively quiet. NOAA is predicting 3 to 6 hurricanes, while 7 is the average annual number. That's in large part because the El Niño weather pattern will likely emerge this year. El Niños typically increase the strong winds that can tear apart developing storms. But while the Atlantic region may catch a break this year, the Eastern Pacific could face more storms, and the Federal Emergency Management Agency is going into this hurricane season with far less staff. Julia Simon, NPR News.
3: Therapy donkeys are helping patients with mental health conditions at a psychiatric hospital near Paris. The program offers weekly sessions where patients walk and care for donkeys. Patients say the interaction provides relief, similar to medication. The program began in 2016 and now includes other animals like guinea pigs and rabbits. It's NPR.
9: 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This is NPR.
0: And a very good evening to you, 6:06 on this absolutely beautiful early summer evening. Makes you feel good about June, doesn't it? Lows in the mid-40s tonight and a beautiful week to come. A high of 75 tomorrow, mostly sunny and clear. And thank you for tuning in. This is your classical companion, WMHT. I'm Charlotte Walton. I've got Amy Beecher's oh-so-powerful finale from her piano quintet shortly right after this. Absolutely beautiful Bach, transcribed for piano.

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pianist Thomas Loeb playing that absolutely beautiful transcription of Johann Sebastian Bach, originally from his Violin Sonata number 2. That was for you if you're stuck in traffic. This is your classical companion, WMHT. Here's Amy Beach next, still married to her husband, who of course forbade her to perform, but at least did allow her to compose. How gracious of him. The wonderfully powerful finale here of her piano quintet in F-sharp minor, 1908.

0: The wonderfully powerful finale of the piano quintet in F sharp minor, the first great American piano quintet, 1908, by Amy Beach, played there by Joanne Polk on piano, joining the Lark Quartet. Right here on your classical companion, WMHT, I've got the oh-so-colourful Hamilton Harty, the Irish composer and great conductor, right after the break. And we're heading towards the very first opera. Stay tuned.
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0: Just gone 20 past 6 on WMHT, and here he is, the oh-so-colorful Irish composer-conductor Hamilton Harty, turned the Hallé Orchestra in Manchester into one of the finest orchestras in Europe. And this is one of the things he wrote for them, a comedy overture of 1907.

Hamilton Hearty's Comedy Overture of 1907 in an Irish performance there. That was the Ulster Orchestra, conducted by Takuo Yuasa, right here on your classical companion, WMHT. We're heading towards another colourful, lush piece by J.B. Förster, the Czech composer. In the meantime, the suite from the very first opera, first on record anyway, Monteverdi's L'Orfeo, Orpheus of 1607.

Canadian Brass play Monteverdi. Did you see them recently in Troy? Aren't they amazing? That was two of the movements from Monteverdi's L'Orfeo, the very first opera of 1607, bringing us almost a quarter to seven here on WMHT, closing out this hour with music by the Czech composer and music critic J.B. Förster. His wife was much more famous than he was, a Czech soprano who took him first to the Hamburg Opera, then to Vienna, where he wrote this in 1900. This symphonic poem, My Youth, Lance Friedel conducts.

0: Music by Josef Bohuslav Förster, J.B. Förster, 1900, the symphonic poem My Youth. It's interesting, isn't it, how so many composers refer to their youth with the turn of the new century? That was Lance Friedel conducting the Slovak Radio Symphony, bringing us almost to 7 o'clock on WMHT. I've got a famous fanfare for you after the break. And ending my show this evening on the Violin Sonata in A, which always means the sonata by César Franck, justly famous in just over half an hour.
1: 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I'm Valerie Keeler. 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

Yes, the Rondo, the fanfare for the King's Supper by Jean-Joseph Moret. You might know that from Masterpiece Theatre, performed there by Balder Brass. Bringing us into the 7 o'clock hour on this beautiful Monday evening, June 1st. Welcome to it. I'm Charlotte Wilson with you on WMHT. We're heading towards one of the great violin sonatas in the repertoire, the Franck, referred to as the for a reason. That's in just over half an hour. In the meantime, thinking of the violin, a couple of famous Swedish romances here by Wilhelm Steinhammer and a Swedish performance from Tobias Ringborg.

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The Two Sentimental Romances, Opus 28 by Wilhelm Steinhammer, the Swedish composer and conductor. In a Swedish performance there, that was violinist Tobias Ringborg with the Swedish Chamber Orchestra under Niklas Wielin. Right here on your classical companion, WMHT, I've got a famous Italian lament for you after the break. The Tears of Mary Magdalene by Luigi Rossi. And then a famous violin sonata, the one and only Sonata in A by César Franck.

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0: Just gone 7:15 on WMHT. Stay tuned. One of the most famous violin sonatas ever composed, the Franck, in just over 20 minutes. In the meantime, one of the most beautiful of all laments, little Italian Baroque cantatas composed in the first half of the 17th century by Luigi Rossi, born in Naples, worked in Rome. The tears of Mary Magdalene, inspired by the anguish of Mary Magdalene at the foot of the cross, for solo singer and ensemble here, featuring Aaron Headley on Lirone with Atalante.

The Tears of Mary Magdalene by Luigi Rossi, 1630s Rome, in that performance from Atalanta, directed by Aaron Headley on Lirone. Hope you enjoyed that. You're tuned to your classical companion, WMHT, closing out my time with you this evening with one of the great violin sonatas, the Sonata in A by César Franck, written as a wedding present for his young violinist friend Isaïe in 1886, had an amusing premiere in December at the Museum of Modern Art in Brussels, which did not allow artificial light to protect the paintings. And it was December, as I mentioned, so at 4 o'clock when their recital began, it was already beginning to get dark. By the time they reached the second movement, it was completely dark, and they had to play the last three movements from memory. This performance from Lara St. John on violin, Matt Herskovitz on piano, the famous Franck Sonata in A.

0: The famous Franck, César Franck, Sonata in A, written for Isaïe, 1886. That performance from violinist Tilara St. John with Matt Herskowitz on piano. And that's the end of me for now. Charlotte Wilson on WMHT. Thank you so much for your company. I've got an orchestral masterpiece for you tomorrow, the great Enigma Variations by Edwin Elgar. And right now, coming up to 8 o'clock, time for performance today, as usual. Enjoy this absolutely gorgeous evening. Bye-bye.
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3: Sometimes you hear people talk about building castles in the sky. Well, you used to hear people use that phrase. Anyway, it was a reference to daydreaming, imagining the future, building castles in the sky. Jennifer Higdon plays off that theme in her composition, Blue Cathedral, and adds a spiritual element. She says blue is the sky, where all possibilities soar, and cathedrals are a place of